Damon Williams and getting us started with On the Island, and that's from the CD of the same name, On the Island. Welcome to this edition of Chaos Mix on Dodge Radio, where we dodge the world and enjoy the music. And I do have a couple of requests coming up this hour. So anyway, thank you so much for Tara for the last 3 hours and getting us along with Tara's Takeover. Great show. Anyway, if you guys want to get a hold of me during the show, you could do so at the following ways: KEAO at MSTDN, not MSTDN, that's my old old Mastodon stuff. KEAO at KaneEnable.social, and also you could get a hold of me on WhatsApp. WhatsApp is Dodge Radio's request group. Here is Fiji. So this is Anything You Want, right here on Dodge Radio.

0: Fiji and anything you want. And here is the first request of the night, anyway. This is from Tara. This is for Tara, and she wanted to hear this from Little Mermaid. This is the original one from 1989. Here's Jodie Benson, Part of Your World.
1: Maybe he's right. Maybe there is something the matter with me. I just don't see how a world that makes such wonderful things could be bad.

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I wanna see 'em dancing, walking around on those, what do you call 'em? Oh, feet. Flipping your fins, you don't get too far. Legs are required.

great song. Yes, and that is Burl Ives with the Ugly Bug Ball. And that's from a movie called Winter Magic. I wish they had it described. Oh, boy. I don't think you can find that on Disney Plus, unfortunately. So I found it actually on iTunes. And sadly, it's not described. It's a good movie. But it's about a family who moves out to a farm area. And it stars one of the girls from Parent Trap. Back in 1998. That's the newest one. And one of the kids anyway. But that's a cute movie. So Burl Ives and Tara told me on voice on audio chat, well, WhatsApp. She was like, "Hey, is this Burl Ives?" Yes it is. And yes, Burl Ives is also my favorite actor. And besides Rudolph, he did a lot. He did a lot, especially he starred in not really necessarily a singing part, but it's from a movie he was in called, it was a play that Tennessee Williams did, Cat on a Hot Tin Roof. He played the grandfather, I believe. So anyway, here is Helen Reddy, and we were talking about this movie about maybe an hour ago. I love this song, Count on the Water, one of my favorites.

0: Hi, I am Awesome Abby, and I would like to tell you about my show, Afternoon Delights, that will be on Thursdays, 12 p.m. Eastern to 3 p.m. Eastern, 5 p.m. UK time to 8 p.m. UK time. 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
1: Here's a little smooth jazz for you guys. Welcome back. This is the Rivingtons. I'll be around.

Dave Koz and Chris Bodie with Love Is On The Way. I want to say hi to a few people who are tuned in. Tara, who's making pizza at the moment, and Keith, he's going to be listening on the archive. And also, Chris, who's here, Mary's here, maybe Ashley, I don't know. Judge Blair, Chris Kuh is here. And also, Monty is somewhere around. He'll probably listen on the archive. Kelly Spurgeon is around. He's going to listen on the archive. So I think Wes is also here as well. So anyway, this is one of Keith's requests. This is Celine Dion. And if he asked me to, she's actually, this was covered by Patti LaBelle originally.

Love that. To start off the second hour, here is Jackie Velasquez. This is one of my favorites. And thank you, Tara. You reminded me of this one. This is God So Loved. I want to say hi to Kayla, who's tuned in. Welcome.

And Waterloo, back to our Disney set over here. This is a good one. And Tara made me think of this one and also this movie. Here's Tevin Campbell. This is for you guys. This is for you, Tara. Eye to eye. I gotta watch this goofy movie. I love this song.

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You find the fun, and snap! The job's a game. And every task you undertake

0: 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You like good country music? 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
1: Welcome back to the show. Here's a little smooth jazz for you guys. This is the Riffingtons, Costa del Sol. And no, Tara, I won't get out of your head.

0: I'm gonna buy me a condo. reggae stuff, anyway. And after that, Steve Goody's gonna tell us about this one. So, this is actually during the time of the Boston Marathon bombing. So he did this parody of it. So let him tell him all about this one.
1: Okay, fun fact. Back in 2014, two brothers blew up a bunch of people at the Boston Marathon using a bomb they made in a crock pot. One of them died, and the other one wound up on the cover of Rolling Stone magazine, which made me mad. So I wrote this song, and then I forgot to put it on a CD. So, here.
2: Hey, it's me. Hey. Remember me? I'm

0: yeah, that was beautiful.
1: And that was quite interesting because that one also appeared on Spotify a bunch of times. Steve Goody and cover of the Rolling Stone. And there's also the Sorcerer's Stone parody that somebody else did, Tony Goldmark. I'll find it sometime. Anyway, here's Tevin Campbell. Tell me what you want me to do.

Celine Dion and The Power of Love. Now, that was a good one. I love that. I love that version because it has that extra verse in there. So I think what happened is that the radio people probably took that out and made it shorter. Anyway, here's the 18s. This is Sugar Rush right here on Dodge Radio, where we dodge the world and enjoy the music.

Sugar Rush. And that's going to do it for me, everybody. Stay tuned for more great programming throughout the week. And I'm going to see you guys next week with great music like this. And I'm going to leave you guys with this one. I know I ended off with Nikki Leonti, Shelter Me, but this is also a good song. Here's Everlasting Place. It's for you, Tara. Anyway. Good to see you guys, and have fun. Bye-bye. See you guys next week.

0: from Feature Story News in New York, I'm Mitch McCann with the Week in Review. The death toll from Venezuela's twin earthquakes rose sharply to at least 589 on Friday, with the United States pledging $150 million in aid and deploying military assets to support the rescue effort. The rapid American response comes after a period of diplomatic realignment between Washington and Caracas following the removal of former President Nicolas Maduro earlier this year. Before the quake struck on Wednesday, the United Nations said nearly 8 million people in Venezuela were already in need of humanitarian support. Alistair D'Souza has more from Washington.
1: Remember, we had this military intervention by the U.S. right earlier this year that saw the Venezuelan then-president Nicolas Maduro remove, bringing a reset in relations between the U.S. and Venezuela's interim leader, Delcy Rodriguez. Now, for decades, to put some context into this, the Venezuelan people have really seen a side of the U.S. that's been rather hostile. First, for example, during Maduro's rule, right, the U.S. imposed all these economic sanctions. Then after his removal, the mood really became transactional under Rodriguez.
0: France continued to swelter under record-breaking temperatures this week, leading the French Prime Minister to activate the country's highest public health emergency level. Forecasters say the most dangerous heat is now shifting eastward across the European continent. Ross Cullen has more from Paris.
2: The situation is slightly better. We are now below 40 degrees. Today here in Paris, it is 36. So that is better to be a few degrees cooler. It is still very hot in a city with no air conditioning. It's going to be 41 degrees this afternoon in the far east of France, and then that is going to move into Germany, the Czech Republic and Austria over the weekend, where they're expecting 41 to 42 degrees there on Sunday.
0: U.S. Secretary of State Marco Rubio spent much of the week in the Middle East. His itinerary included meetings with Gulf Cooperation Council representatives in Bahrain on Thursday in what was the last leg of a three-nation tour to build support for the Memorandum of Understanding that Washington signed with Tehran. Before leaving Kuwait, Mr. Rubio defended the decision to lift sanctions on Iran, calling it a temporary 60-day measure. Fiona Mee has more from Dubai.
3: There's been consistent messaging here from the Secretary of State with all of his Gulf allies here in the region. And he's really attempted to propose this understanding, memorandum of understanding, as a mechanism for peace in the region rather than a concession to Tehran. And he has done that. We saw him sit down here in the United Arab Emirates on Wednesday morning, really setting out security as the main priority, given the UAE was the main target of the hostility very early on and received over 2,500 missiles intercepted here.
0: From Feature Story News in New York, I'm Mitch McCann.
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0: Hi, Mike Todd here, the Todd Father, bringing you the best in new music, as well as playing banging tunes from Bowie to Roxy Music, Sex Pistols to The Clash. Catch me, my show, the next big thing, on a Saturday evening, UK time, between 7 p.m. and 9 p.m. You know what? I'd love to start a fire.
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You know, tomorrow is their future. 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I keep saying she'll be back, but today, again.

0: Attention to all Dodge Radio listeners of all sorts. Welcome to Ear Bleeding Metal Mayhem. 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

0: From Feature Story News in New York, I'm Mitch McCann with the Week in Review. The death toll from Venezuela's twin earthquakes rose sharply to at least 589 on Friday, with the United States pledging $150 million in aid and deploying military assets to support the rescue effort. The rapid American response comes after a period of diplomatic realignment between Washington and Caracas following the removal of former President Nicolas Maduro earlier this year. Before the quake struck on Wednesday, the United Nations said nearly 8 million people in Venezuela were already in need of humanitarian support. Alistair D'Souza has more from Washington.
1: Remember, we had this military intervention by the U.S. right earlier this year that saw the Venezuelan then-president Nicolas Maduro remove, bringing a reset in relations between the U.S. and Venezuela's interim leader, Delcy Rodriguez. Now, for decades, to put some context into this, the Venezuelan people have really seen a side of the U.S. that's been rather hostile. First, for example, during Maduro's rule, right, the U.S. imposed all these economic sanctions. Then after his removal, the mood really became transactional under Rodriguez.
0: France continued to swelter under record-breaking temperatures this week, leading the French Prime Minister to activate the country's highest public health emergency level. Forecasters say the most dangerous heat is now shifting eastward across the European continent. Ross Cullen has more from Paris.
2: The situation is slightly better. We are now below 40 degrees. Today here in Paris it is 36, so that is better to be a few degrees cooler. It is still very hot in a city with no air conditioning. It's going to be 41 degrees this afternoon in the far east of France, and then that is going to move into Germany, the Czech Republic and Austria over the weekend, where they're expecting 41 to 42 degrees there on Sunday.
0: U.S. Secretary of State Marco Rubio spent much of the week in the Middle East. His itinerary included meetings with Gulf Cooperation Council representatives in Bahrain on Thursday in what was the last leg of a three-nation tour to build support for the Memorandum of Understanding that Washington signed with Tehran. Before leaving Kuwait, Mr. Rubio defended the decision to lift sanctions on Iran, calling it a temporary 60-day measure. Fiona Mee has more from Dubai.
3: There's been consistent messaging here from the Secretary of State with all of his Gulf allies here in the region. And he's really attempted to propose this understanding, memorandum of understanding, as a mechanism for peace in the region rather than a concession to Tehran. And he has done that. We saw him sit down here in the United Arab Emirates on Wednesday morning, really setting out security as the main priority, given the UAE was the main target of the hostility very early on and received over 2,500 missiles intercepted here.
0: From Feature Story News in New York, I'm Mitch McCann.
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0: Chop chop, everyone. Squadron leader speaking. Shoulders back, ice front, and good evening to you all. Now, forget the government public service announcement. The only thing you should be listening to is the Reverend, the very Reverend, Spiky Mike. He's live on Dodge Radio, tally-hoeing from the Love Shack in Gisborough. He's kicking up the alternative 80s, 8 till 10 on a Tuesday night. Tune in, or there may well be consequences. Squadron leader, over and out.
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First thing in the morning, the last thing you want to hear is your favourite station playing the same old stuff, Dane and Dan. 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
1: 80s at 8. Nineties at 9. Tell me why ain't nothing but a party. Tell me why ain't nothing but a mistake. Noughties at 10. And in betweenies and teenies at 11. I might say something stupid. La, la, la, la. If this wasn't enough, each and every hour we keep you up to date with the latest news, business, showbiz, sport and weather updates. Dodge Radio, dodge the world, enjoy breakfast, because it's the most important meal of the day, so they say.
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0: from Feature Story News in New York, I'm Mitch McCann with the Week in Review. The death toll from Venezuela's twin earthquakes rose sharply to at least 589 on Friday, with the United States pledging $150 million in aid and deploying military assets to support the rescue effort. The rapid American response comes after a period of diplomatic realignment between Washington and Caracas following the removal of former President Nicolas Maduro earlier this year. Before the quake struck on Wednesday, the United Nations said nearly 8 million people in Venezuela were already in need of humanitarian support. Alistair D'Souza has more from Washington.
1: Remember, we had this military intervention by the U.S. right earlier this year that saw the Venezuelan then-president Nicolas Maduro remove, bringing a reset in relations between the U.S. and Venezuela's interim leader, Delcy Rodriguez. Now, for decades, to put some context into this, the Venezuelan people have really seen a side of the U.S. that's been rather hostile. First, for example, during Maduro's rule, right, the U.S. imposed all these economic sanctions. Then after his removal, the mood really became transactional under Rodriguez.
0: France continued to swelter under record-breaking temperatures this week, leading the French Prime Minister to activate the country's highest public health emergency level. Forecasters say the most dangerous heat is now shifting eastward across the European continent. Ross Cullen has more from Paris.
2: The situation is slightly better. We are now below 40 degrees. Today here in Paris, it is 36. So that is better to be a few degrees cooler. It is still very hot in a city with no air conditioning. It's going to be 41 degrees this afternoon in the far east of France, and then that is going to move into Germany, the Czech Republic and Austria over the weekend, where they're expecting 41 to 42 degrees there on Sunday.
0: U.S. Secretary of State Marco Rubio spent much of the week in the Middle East. His itinerary included meetings with Gulf Cooperation Council representatives in Bahrain on Thursday in what was the last leg of a three-nation tour to build support for the Memorandum of Understanding that Washington signed with Tehran. Before leaving Kuwait, Mr. Rubio defended the decision to lift sanctions on Iran, calling it a temporary 60-day measure. Fiona Mee has more from Dubai.
3: There's been consistent messaging here from the Secretary of State with all of his Gulf allies here in the region. And he's really attempted to propose this understanding, memorandum of understanding, as a mechanism for peace in the region rather than a concession to Tehran. And he has done that. We saw him sit down here in the United Arab Emirates on Wednesday morning, really setting out security as the main priority, given the UAE was the main target of the hostility very early on and received over 2,500 missiles intercepted here.
0: From Feature Story News in New York, I'm Mitch McCann.
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0: and so much more. 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

0: a young boy just 17, just beginning to realize and explore his teenage dreams. Why did God call him, oh, so far away? Maybe to help some boy or girl who might have gone astray. With his stars shining through the dark and lonely night, to light the path and show the way that's right.
1: Gee, we're gonna miss you. Everybody sends their love.
0: On the right stands Buddy Holly with a shy grin on his face. Funny how you always seem to notice that one little curl out of place. Not many people really knew Buddy or understood how he felt, but just a song from his lips would make the coldest heart melt. Buddy's singing for God now in his chorus in the sky. Buddy Holly, we'll always remember you.

The Big Bopper is his name. Now God has called him, perhaps to new fortune and fame. He wore a big Stetson hat and sort of rambled up to the mic. And how can we ever forget those wonderful words? You know what I like.

0: From Feature Story News in New York, I'm Mitch McCann with the Week in Review. The death toll from Venezuela's twin earthquakes rose sharply to at least 589 on Friday, with the United States pledging $150 million in aid and deploying military assets to support the rescue effort. The rapid American response comes after a period of diplomatic realignment between Washington and Caracas following the removal of former President Nicolas Maduro earlier this year. Before the quake struck on Wednesday, the United Nations said nearly 8 million people in Venezuela were already in need of humanitarian support. Alistair D'Souza has more from Washington.
1: Remember, we had this military intervention by the U.S. right earlier this year that saw the Venezuelan then-president Nicolas Maduro remove, bringing a reset in relations between the U.S. and Venezuela's interim leader, Delcy Rodriguez. Now, for decades, to put some context into this, the Venezuelan people have really seen a side of the U.S. that's been rather hostile. First, for example, during Maduro's rule, right, the U.S. imposed all these economic sanctions. Then after his removal, the mood really became transactional under Rodriguez.
0: France continued to swelter under record-breaking temperatures this week, leading the French Prime Minister to activate the country's highest public health emergency level. Forecasters say the most dangerous heat is now shifting eastward across the European continent. Ross Cullen has more from Paris.
2: The situation is slightly better. We are now below 40 degrees. Today here in Paris, it is 36. So that is better to be a few degrees cooler. It is still very hot in a city with no air conditioning. It's going to be 41 degrees this afternoon in the far east of France, and then that is going to move into Germany, the Czech Republic and Austria over the weekend, where they're expecting 41 to 42 degrees there on Sunday.
0: U.S. Secretary of State Marco Rubio spent much of the week in the Middle East. His itinerary included meetings with Gulf Cooperation Council representatives in Bahrain on Thursday in what was the last leg of a three-nation tour to build support for the Memorandum of Understanding that Washington signed with Tehran. Before leaving Kuwait, Mr. Rubio defended the decision to lift sanctions on Iran, calling it a temporary 60-day measure. Fiona Mee has more from Dubai.
3: There's been consistent messaging here from the Secretary of State with all of his Gulf allies here in the region. And he's really attempted to propose this understanding, memorandum of understanding, as a mechanism for peace in the region rather than a concession to Tehran. And he has done that. We saw him sit down here in the United Arab Emirates on Wednesday morning, really setting out security as the main priority, given the UAE was the main target of the hostility very early on and received over 2,500 missiles intercepted here.
0: From Feature Story News in New York, I'm Mitch McCann.
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0: From Feature Story News in New Delhi, I'm Neha Punia. A senior Trump administration official says the US and Iran are still talking with technical discussions planned for the coming days, even as Iran's Revolutionary Guard launches missiles at American bases in the Gulf. Tammy Trujillo has more.
1: Tensions continue to flare as the U.S. and Iran exchange strikes in the Persian Gulf. Iran launched attacks on Bahrain and Kuwait following U.S. strikes and a further test of the fragile ceasefire agreement signed by both countries. The attacks come after U.S. forces carried out a second wave of strikes against Iran in response to Iranian drones targeting ships in the Strait of Hormuz. U.N. Ambassador Mike Waltz said the U.S. will militarily take down Iran's infrastructure if Tehran tries to control access to that key waterway.
2: The Iranian regime thinks for a second that President Trump is going to stand by while Iran continues to attack international shipping without a response, or our bases without a response. They're sadly mistaken.
1: He made the comment on Fox News Sunday.
0: Analysts say that U.S. President Donald Trump is facing mounting pressure to keep negotiations on track because of the upcoming midterms. Alistair D'Souza has more.
3: Trump is once again threatening to annihilate Iran since signing that interim deal about 10 days ago. Trump has said that he could resume military action on Iran, but this is his most menacing response since the ceasefire extension. Now, on a social media post, Trump warning Iran that there may come a point when the U.S. will no longer stay reasonable and will be forced to complete the job, referring, of course, to the U.S. bombings on Iran. He says, quote, "If that happens, Iran will no longer exist." Now, in April this year, Trump made a similar threat to Iran, saying a whole civilization will die tonight. But beyond all the tough talk, right, Trump wants this war in Iran over with. After all, a closed Strait of Hormuz means those higher prices at the pump, and that is not the economic story that Trump wants to be telling heading into the midterms in November. He needs trade flowing. He really needs some sort of win to sell to voters.
0: Meanwhile, an American judge has asked the Justice Department to explain why it decided to drop criminal charges against Indian billionaire Gautam Adani. The case had charged Adani with securities fraud and wire fraud stemming from an alleged bribery scheme. Adani denied all wrongdoing, but charges were dropped in May. Rebecca Bundon has more.
4: Shares in Adani's companies slipped in morning trade because it appears that this case is not over yet. The US Justice Department had asked the court to dismiss its criminal case against Indian billionaire Gautam Adani, but US District Judge Nicholas Garofis is now saying that they need to explain to justify their decision to drop criminal charges against the Indian billionaire. Now, he's ordered the Justice Department to provide more details.
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0: get a hold of me during the show, you could do so at kaeo@caneandable.social or contact us using our WhatsApp group. 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

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Wanting to let you guys know that Wes's Musical Meltdown can be heard on Dodge Radio every Thursday, 10 p.m. UK, 5 p.m. East. 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

0: Christian. And whatever else we feel like playing or you feel like hearing, requests are, of course, always welcome. 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

0: Hello, Ben Monte here with Monday's Morning Report. It's Monday the 29th of June and England are officially in the last 32 of the World Cup after qualifying for the knockout stage. And the question on everyone's mind is it coming home? Well, for some fans over in the States, it's not even a question.
1: Let's put it this way. I've got two other kids and a wife. We're not having a family holiday. I don't think in the summer, which probably hasn't gone down too well.
0: Also today,
2: fish stocks have hugely declined. So cod and mackerel, for example, are in huge decline in UK waters.
0: What could possibly be the environmental benefit to dropping large boulders in the ocean? Well, that's what Greenpeace are doing. Stick around to find out why. And Madame Tussauds have a new waxwork out. I wonder who it is.
3: Working with the artists here in Madame Tussauds was a pleasure. I mean, since I was younger, I've always loved art.
0: Now let's see what the weather has in store for us today. It's looking like a dry day for most of us, with plenty of sunshine to enjoy as well. If you're in the north, keep an umbrella close by, as there is a chance of a few scattered showers, and it'll be a little breezy too. Elsewhere, conditions will stay settled, with temperatures returning to around what's typical for this time of year, following last week's heatwave. Now then, before we get going, let's take a look at some of the other stories making headlines today. In the newsroom is Frankie.
4: Andy Burnham will promise to give Britain the circuit breaker it needs in a major speech in Manchester today. The Labour leadership frontrunner is set to unveil sweeping devolution plans and ambitions for good growth in every postcode. He'll argue power should be pushed out of Whitehall and in to local communities. A man charged with attempted murder after a car hit pedestrians in London is due in court today. 5 people injured, with 3 of them taken to hospital. The car hit them on Ealing Broadway at around Saturday afternoon, although it's not being treated as terrorism. 34-year-old Tamir Ahmed Mohammed is also charged with other offences, including dangerous driving. In a report published today, the Children's Commissioner is calling for a better strategy to tackle children's mental health care waiting lists. Nathan Abrahams has the details.
5: Dame Rachel D'Souza is warning that demand for children and young people's mental health services is rising, and rising faster than in previous years. Her annual report says for the first time, over 1 million children in England had active referrals to mental health services last year. She's now calling for the Department of Health to have a more specific focus on children.
4: Rescue efforts continue in Venezuela days after 2 powerful earthquakes, killing nearly 1,500 people. Local and international crews have been working to find those trapped under the rubble, but they've been overshadowed by civilian efforts to rescue people. During last week's heatwave, the RAC saw their patrols go out to 20% more breakdowns than usual for the time of year. It comes as the UK experienced record-breaking high temperatures for June. RAC spokesperson Harriet Hernando can tell us more.
6: Tyre blowouts have been quite common, and they're caused by air expanding in the heat. If your tyres are showing signs of cracking, do get them checked out straight away.
4: And Emma Raducanu's withdrawn from Wimbledon through injury. The British number one's leg injury has become a stress fracture, and she's been medically advised to miss the tournament. It's another blow in an already disrupted year, with numerous injuries keeping her off the court, but she says she looks forward to getting back.
0: Right, let's take a quick tour of the front pages this morning. And as we enter a new and very important week in British politics, it's Andy Burnham dominating many of them. The Times, Financial Times, Telegraph and The Sun all look ahead to a major speech later today, where the man expected to become the next Prime Minister will promise a huge shift of power away from Westminster and towards local communities. The Daily Mail also leads on Burnham, but says those plans could come alongside what it calls a tax raid on middle-class Southerners. Elsewhere, the Princess of Wales makes several front pages after completing the Three Peaks Challenge for charity, while The Express leads on a tribunal involving nurses and NHS changing rooms. In sport, The Sun looks ahead to England's World Cup clash with DR Congo, and The Telegraph pictures Ben Stokes after he announced his retirement from international cricket. Stokes is number one on trend on the socials too, with plenty of tributes to his career, clips of his best cricketing moments, and a bit of general dismay from the public over the announcement. And there's also a bit of disappointment for tennis fans too, with Emma Raducanu pulling out of Wimbledon through injury. Now, it's certainly exciting watching England play in the World Cup from home, but what's it like being in the stadiums, and is it worth the hefty price tag? Holly Hughes has more.
7: Will 2026 finally be the year football comes home? Well, some fans who've made the big trip to the US seem to think so. In fact, some had already bought tickets and flights for the knockout clash in Atlanta before the tournament had even started. Fan Richard Bean from Manchester is travelling with his son.
8: It's a bit expensive,
1: but we've had a great time. We're out in Stamford in Connecticut, which is a bit out of the way, a bit more peaceful, and then we're coming into New York and we've been to Boston using that as our base. But it's been fantastic. We went to Qatar. Qatar was a bit better because it was nearer, you could go to different games, but it's still been a fantastic experience. It's now, and hopefully it'll continue to be so. So we've got last 32. So Boston, Saturday, last 32. In Atlanta, hopefully, because if it isn't in Atlanta, we're not going, because we've had to buy the tickets and the airlines and this and the other. And then if we do well and get to the final, we'll be back for that. Yeah, I mean, obviously, when you're booking, you don't know where you're going to be. But we went through the, you know, with members of the England Travel Club, so that was all easy and whatever else. It's just that not knowing, but the prices of that, we've just had to take a punt.
8: His wife might find out.
1: You know what, I've not even thought about it. I paid for it all in little bits, and I don't even want to add it all up. But let's put it this way, I've got two other kids and a wife. We're not having a family holiday, I don't think, in the summer, which probably hasn't gone down too well. So that gives you an indication.
9: We've done some tourist stuff today, so we've been at the Rockefeller, Sydney Empire State Building. We've got the darts tonight at the Madison Square Garden. We're doing baseball tomorrow. We are cramming it in big time. And I've still got England time on my watch, so it says 4:45. What time is it? 11:45, so I'm jangled, to say the least.
10: As I said, to be honest, it's been on my bucket list. So to actually do an England game and also do a bit of sightseeing in New York, it's a bucket list thing that I've managed to tick off, which is good.
9: No, I mean, well, from what everything I've seen from an outside looking on, obviously I've been incredibly jealous of the Scots. Everyone seems to have fallen in love with them. So hopefully the Americans are fully in love with the English as well. So we had a good night last night in Times Square. It was full of Ecuadorians. So some of the songs they were singing sounded a bit more cheerful than I predicted, Ryan. But yeah, it was a good vibe and everyone was loving each other. Good. Well, we got incredibly lucky because the guy that we're meeting at the darts tonight is an elite England fan. He's been going for forever, home and away. So he knew in December he was going to get tickets, and he knew in December he had two spare tickets. We got the two spare tickets. Now, we're going to pay for him, but we're obviously going to be paying the first value for him. So yeah, we found the flights, we're okay, the hotel's all right. I'm going to say 4 pints of Guinness last night in an Irish bar was $52.
10: It's so a bit toppy price.
9: I'm having to bite my lip, but it is what it is.
7: Well, we always get excited, don't we? But hopefully all of those years of hurt will soon come to an end.
0: Thanks for that, Holly. Now, I've got a strange question for you. Imagine heading out to sea with a boatload of giant boulders and deliberately dropping them overboard. It may sound very unusual, but that's exactly what Greenpeace says it's preparing to do as part of a campaign to stop what it calls destructive industrial fishing in waters that are supposed to be protected. Liz Whittaker has more.
11: It's part of a plan to create new underwater boulder barriers in English marine protected areas. Those are places that are designated to protect wildlife and vulnerable habitats. Greenpeace says the boulder barriers are designed to stop large trawlers from operating in those areas. The main concern is around bottom trawling, which is a type of trawling where heavy fishing gear is dragged along the seabed, potentially damaging habitats and ecosystems. Felix Lane is a political campaigner for Greenpeace. He explains why it's so destructive.
2: There's a few different types of destructive industrial fishing, but bottom trawling is one of the most destructive types. And there's a few different things that it does. Firstly, it kind of destroys the habitat of the seabed. It kind of scrapes the seabed. And that is damaging for the habitat itself, but it also releases lots of carbon. It also leads to overfishing. So a lot of destructive industrial fishing fishes tons and tons and tons of fish. And as a result of this, over many years, we've seen that fish stocks have hugely declined. So cod and mackerel, for example, are in huge decline in UK waters. The other thing that it does is there's a lot of bycatch. So things like dolphins, sharks, rays all get caught in the nets and die as a result often. And there's also the human impact. So for example, destructive industrial fishing has a massive impact on small scale inshore fishing fleet. It makes it harder for them to make a living and land the catch.
11: It's not the first time the group's taken this approach. Similar barriers were created in protected waters in 2020 and 2021. The government has already proposed extending restrictions on bottom trawling in more marine protected areas, but Greenpeace says progress has been too slow and doesn't go far enough. The latest campaign's also attracted support from a number of well-known names, including actor Simon Pegg, broadcaster Stephen Fry, and singer Paloma Faith. In a letter to the Prime Minister, they argue industrial fishing is damaging marine life and undermining the very purpose of protected areas. The government rejects suggestions it's failing to act. A spokesperson for the Environment Department says there are already strict protections in place, with measures restricting damaging fishing activity in more than 100 marine protected areas, and says ministers are considering further restrictions following a recent consultation. But for Greenpeace, the answer is simple. If an area is labelled as protected, then it should be protected in practice as well as on paper.
2: I know it sounds like quite a big thing to be doing, but we feel it's so important that we protect the ocean and the sea. And we hope it sends a clear message that, you know, this is vital and this is urgent.
0: Still to come, there's a brand new show making waves at the London Palladium. Plus, not too far away, Madame Tussauds have unveiled their latest waxwork.
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0: Welcome back. There's a chance for Formula One fans to grab a picture with the reigning champion. Well, kind of. Lando Norris is the latest celeb to see himself in wax form at Madame Tussauds. The figure is kitted out in one of Norris's race suits, donated by the man himself, as well as a replica of the helmet worn when he clinched the title at last year's Abu Dhabi Grand Prix. He says it's so unbelievably lifelike.
3: To feel immortalized by Madame Tussauds is incredible. It's something... yeah, I guess a lot of people dream of having or getting done. And it's odd. I mean, it's a very odd sensation to see myself, you know. I always see myself in a mirror in the morning or the evening, see pictures of me. But to see me is a very different thing. So, yeah, very happy. Very happy I got the opportunity and even happier now that it's all done. I think to have the figure here in London, just my home, is the most important thing. I mean, it's where I grew up. It's where I spent all my years getting to this point, you know, in my McLaren suits and becoming the race driver that I am today. So, yeah, maybe in the future there'll be more of me in other places. But for now, you know, to start off here at home and the place where I grew up and the place I became is the perfect place. So I'm very happy that it's here. Working with the artists here in Madame Tussauds was a pleasure. I mean, I've always been, since I was younger, I've always loved art and kind of just creativity myself. Not so much that I've done sculpting and modeling but you know, my helmet design and suits and stuff when I was younger. So I've always been fascinated by seeing a project like this from start to end, you know, and kind of trying to picture seeing me and then, you know, getting asked like the color of my eyes, all of these different things. And just slowly seeing step by step it turn into the thing is pretty amazing. So it's cool. It was a lot of fun. I just smiled for a long time. Not gonna lie, I've never smiled that much ever. But it came out really well. And I mean, it looks like me. So yeah, it's pretty cool. This has just been my helmet design for the last few years. Mm-hmm. So we wanted to make it obviously as current as possible because people that are now watching me on TV now, will probably recognize me the most like this. This has just always been my colors. I've always loved my first in yellow. And this has just been what I've had for the last 2 or 3 years as a helmet design. So it's kind of, I hope and I think, what people know me as and to have. So we wanted to keep that with this. I have a lot of fans and supporters that don't get to see me at races or get to travel and do those kind of things. So at least they'll be able to come and see me here. But I hope they love it. I'm sure they're going to love it. Excited to see what they come up with too. I guess I probably would want to see my figure in two places.
14: Okay.
3: One would be sat in the car. Obviously, when I'm on track, I've got a helmet on, so they don't really see me. But like just in the garage to kind of, you know, if I'm walking by, I see the car, I see me in the car. Just to kind of get the sense of, yeah, me in a race car, because that's something I've always wanted to do, is see me driving. And I think that's as close as I can get to seeing me driving. The second place would be on a podium. Perfect place, Silverstone, top step. So an exact replica of last year. And just be able to like see it from a fan's point of view, you know, to be down below the podium.
0: You can see and pose next to Lando at Madame Tussauds in London from tomorrow. Now, not too far away, there's a big buzz in the theatre world. Well, there's a big show that's landed at the London Palladium for the summer. Lucy's off to the theatre.
15: When Sam Ryder sang this at Eurovision 4 years ago, who'd have guessed his next big performance would see him play Jesus? Yes, he's the titular role in Andrew Lloyd Webber's Jesus Christ Superstar. The show's a rock opera with all of the dialogue shared through song. It looks at the final days of Jesus through the eyes of his betrayer, Judas. But Judas isn't just played by one person. A whole host of different celebrities will be taking on the role, including actor Richard Armitage, singer Boy George, Julian Clary and Leighton Williams. Sam says he's been going to see shows to prepare.
16: I feel incredibly privileged to be here. This is my first time at the Olivier Awards. I feel very humbled to have been invited and be a guest here. This is not my usual world. So, I'm buzzing, very grateful. I've been a fan of theatre since I was a kid, but more in music, you know, like more going to concerts and seeing bands and stuff like that. So I'm really delving into a lot of old favourites at the moment. So any spare time I get, I'm now just somewhere on the West End watching some. I went to see Phantom for the first time ever.
15: Now, if you're not familiar with the show, you may well know a few songs from the soundtrack.

0: tonight.
1: Don't worry if you don't, trust me, there's some proper tunes in there. Excitingly, fans have the chance to watch the show from the stage. I'll be honest, I never expected I'd get to stand on stage at the Palladium, but when I saw the tickets were £25, I jumped at the chance. As per the online rules, though, audience members on stage have to wear dark clothing, be able to stand for the duration, and of course, not distract the performers. Well, Sam says it's a bit of a change for him, doing 8 shows a week.
2: I'm having this real crash course in basically a discipline that I didn't really completely understand, and I'm learning as quick as I can, but I'm loving every second of it because it only exists in that form once, one night when you go and see it. And it's really similar to, if I try and bring an analogy close to recording music, it's like recording on tape, which I love doing as well. Like it has to be then and there, warts and all, and that's the beauty of it. You get all the feeling.
1: And before the previews have even ended, the show has been extended. So if you can't get in the summer, don't panic. It'll head to the iconic Theatre Royal Drury Lane from the 16th of October into January next year.
3: Now, before we go, Frankie's back with a quick look at the sport.
4: England captain Ben Stokes has announced his shock retirement from international cricket during the third test at Trent Bridge. The news broke as he was in the middle of a huge bowling spell, prompting a standing ovation before he took a wicket with his very next ball. It follows a recent disciplinary episode and an emotional team address, with Stokes telling the players the next days would be his final match for England. In the World Cup, England's 2-0 win over Panama seals the top spot. Now all eyes turn to DR Congo in the round of 32. After beating Panama, England head to Atlanta next, with Thomas Tuchel warning they must stay laser focused on DR Congo. We spoke to these fans in New Jersey.
5: In the end, Harry Kane popped up with a header and job done, yeah. On to the last 32.
6: Fantastic as always. It's coming home. We can't wait.
7: That's all we've got time for on Monday's Morning Report, sadly. Thanks so much for listening. We'll be back again tomorrow with your next update and some more great stories for you. Until then, I hope you have a lovely day and an even better week.
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Chop chop, everyone. Squadron leader speaking. Shoulders back, ice front, and good evening to you all. Now, forget the government public service announcement. The only thing you should be listening to is the Reverend, the very Reverend, Spiky Mike. He's live on Dodge Radio, tally-hoing from the Love Shack in Gisborough. He's kicking up the alternative 80s, 8 till 10 on a Tuesday night. Tune in, or there may well be consequences. Squadron leader, over and out.

playing 50s, 60s, 70s, 80s, 90s, noughties, in betweenies and teenies. 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

0: From Feature Story News in New Delhi, I'm Neha Punia. A senior Trump administration official says the US and Iran are still talking with technical discussions planned for the coming days, even as Iran's Revolutionary Guard launches missiles at American bases in the Gulf. Tammy Trujillo has more.
1: Tensions continue to flare as the U.S. and Iran exchange strikes in the Persian Gulf. Iran launched attacks on Bahrain and Kuwait following U.S. strikes and a further test of the fragile ceasefire agreement signed by both countries. The attacks come after U.S. forces carried out a second wave of strikes against Iran in response to Iranian drones targeting ships in the Strait of Hormuz. U.N. Ambassador Mike Waltz said the U.S. will militarily take down Iran's infrastructure if Tehran tries to control access to that key waterway.
2: The Iranian regime thinks for a second that President Trump is going to stand by while Iran continues to attack international shipping without a response, or our bases without a response. They're sadly mistaken.
1: He made the comment on Fox News Sunday.
0: Analysts say that U.S. President Donald Trump is facing mounting pressure to keep negotiations on track because of the upcoming midterms. Alistair D'Souza has more.
3: Trump is once again threatening to annihilate Iran since signing that interim deal about 10 days ago. Trump has said that he could resume military action on Iran, but this is his most menacing response since the ceasefire extension. Now, on a social media post, Trump warning Iran that there may come a point when the U.S. will no longer stay reasonable and will be forced to complete the job, referring, of course, to the U.S. bombings on Iran. He says, quote, "If that happens, Iran will no longer exist." Now, in April this year, Trump made a similar threat to Iran, saying a whole civilization will die tonight. But beyond all the tough talk, right, Trump wants this war in Iran over with. After all, a closed Strait of Hormuz means those higher prices at the pump, and that is not the economic story that Trump wants to be telling heading into the midterms in November. He needs trade flowing. He really needs some sort of win to sell to voters.
0: Meanwhile, an American judge has asked the Justice Department to explain why it decided to drop criminal charges against Indian billionaire Gautam Adani. The case had charged Adani with securities fraud and wire fraud stemming from an alleged bribery scheme. Adani denied all wrongdoing, but charges were dropped in May. Rebecca Bundon has more.
4: Shares in Adani's companies slipped in morning trade because it appears that this case is not over yet. The US Justice Department had asked the court to dismiss its criminal case against Indian billionaire Gautam Adani, but US District Judge Nicholas Garofis is now saying that they need to explain to justify their decision to drop criminal charges against the Indian billionaire. Now, he's ordered the Justice Department to provide more details.
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0: playing 50s, 60s, 70s, 80s, 90s, noughties, in-betweenies and teenies. 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
1: Yeah, party people. I say yeah, party people.

0: from Feature Story News in New Delhi, I'm Neha Punia. A senior Trump administration official says the US and Iran are still talking with technical discussions planned for the coming days, even as Iran's Revolutionary Guard launches missiles at American bases in the Gulf. Tammy Trujillo has more.
1: Tensions continue to flare as the U.S. and Iran exchange strikes in the Persian Gulf. Iran launched attacks on Bahrain and Kuwait following U.S. strikes and a further test of the fragile ceasefire agreement signed by both countries. The attacks come after U.S. forces carried out a second wave of strikes against Iran in response to Iranian drones targeting ships in the Strait of Hormuz. U.N. Ambassador Mike Waltz said the U.S. will militarily take down Iran's infrastructure if Tehran tries to control access to that key waterway.
2: The Iranian regime thinks for a second that President Trump is going to stand by while Iran continues to attack international shipping without a

0: response or our bases without a response, they're sadly mistaken.
1: He made the comment on Fox News Sunday.
2: Analysts say that U.S. President Donald Trump is facing mounting pressure to keep negotiations on track because of the upcoming midterms. Alistair D'Souza has more.
3: Trump is once again threatening to annihilate Iran since signing that interim deal about 10 days ago. Trump has said that he could resume military action on Iran, but this is his most menacing response since the ceasefire extension. Now, on a social media post, Trump warning Iran that there may come a point when the U.S. will no longer stay reasonable and will be forced to complete the job, referring, of course, to the U.S. bombings on Iran. He says, quote, if that happens, Iran will no longer exist. Now, in April this year, Trump made a similar threat to Iran, saying a whole civilization will die tonight. But beyond all the tough talk, right, Trump wants this war in Iran over with. After all, a closed Strait of Hormuz means those higher prices at the pump, and that is not the economic story that Trump wants to be telling heading into the midterms in November. He needs trade flowing. He really needs some sort of win to sell to voters.
2: Meanwhile, an American judge has asked the Justice Department to explain why it decided to drop criminal charges against Indian billionaire Gautam Adani. The case had charged Adani with securities fraud and wire fraud stemming from an alleged bribery scheme. Adani denied all wrongdoing, but charges were dropped in May. Rebecca Bundon has more.
4: Shares in Adani's company slipped in morning trade because it appears that this case is not over yet. The US Justice Department had asked the court to dismiss its criminal case against Indian billionaire Gautam Adani. But US District Judge Nicholas Garofis is now saying that they need to explain to justify their decision to drop criminal charges against the Indian billionaire. Now, he's ordered the Justice Department to provide more details.
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0: First thing in the morning, the last thing you want to hear is your favourite station playing the same old stuff, day in and day out. 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
1: 80s at 8. Is at 9. Tell me why ain't nothing but a party. Tell me why ain't nothing but a mistake. Naughty's at 10. I'm not gonna give up. I'm not gonna stop. I'm gonna work harder. And in betweenies and teenies at 11. I might say something stupid. La, la, la, la. If this wasn't enough, each and every hour we keep you up to date with the latest news, business, showbiz, sport and weather updates. 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

0: and so much more. 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

Playing 50s, 60s, 70s, 80s, 90s, noughties, in-betweenies and teenies. 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

0: Dodge. From Feature Story News in Paris, I'm Ross Cullen. At least 1,450 people are known to have died in Venezuela after Wednesday's back-to-back earthquakes, but tens of thousands of others remain missing. International search and rescue teams are arriving to help, but hopes are fading of finding survivors. Acting President Delcy Rodriguez has created a commission to assess damage to housing and infrastructure from last week's twin quakes, but residents in the worst hit areas say they have been left largely to fend for themselves. Reporter Catherine Ellis is in Caracas and sent this update from the hard-hit area of La Guaira.
1: Today is the first day they've actually seen government authorities actually there. A lot of people are actually just using their bare hands or spades to try and get to people that they know that are still trapped underneath, basically. To begin with, there was just panic and anguish and trying to look for people. But as the days have gone on, definitely in the last couple of days, people are getting very frustrated and very angry.
0: Europe continues to battle the long-running heatwave with unseasonably high temperatures expected on Monday in Ukraine and Poland. With temperatures above 41 degrees Celsius, Germany broke its heat record on Sunday with a new high also set in Denmark. The French government has been accused of incompetence, inaction and an unpreparedness by the opposition for its response to the recent heatwave in which at least 1,000 excess deaths were reported. The United States and Iran are set to meet in Qatar on Tuesday for another round of talks. The two sides agreed to halt attacks and meet to resolve their dispute over the Strait of Hormuz. Iran says responsibility for the strait lies solely with Tehran and warns that any attempt to bypass its preferred route in the waterway will cause tension and escalation. An uptick in hostilities in recent days raised fresh doubts about the provisional deal between Washington and Tehran to end the war. Pakistan has carried out airstrikes and ground operations inside Afghanistan, saying it killed 29 militants in the eastern provinces of Paktia, Paktika and Kunar. Afghan sources dispute the accounts, saying that more than 35 civilians were killed in the bombing inside Afghanistan. The escalation breaks roughly a month of relative calm and comes after multiple rounds of internationally mediated peace talks failed to secure a lasting ceasefire. Here are Mustafa reports from Islamabad.
2: The action follows a Saturday attack in Karachi by Jamaat al-Ahrar, a Taliban faction on a ranger's camp that killed three security personnel and three militants and injured four others. Afghanistan has condemned the strikes, with spokesperson Zabiullah Mujahid accusing Pakistan of hitting civilian areas. Tensions between the two countries have remained high since 2021, with Islamabad alleging Afghan soil is used for attacks, a charge Kabul denies.
0: That's the latest Feature Story News. This is Ross Cullen reporting.
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0: Hi, Mike Todd here, the Todd Farmer, bringing you the best in new music, as well as playing banging tunes from Bowie to Roxy Music, Sex Pistols to The Clash. 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

0: Attention to all Dodge Radio listeners of all sorts. Welcome to Ear Bleeding Metal Mayhem. 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

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I will be playing you some fake news. 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

0: From Feature Story News in New Delhi, I'm Neha Punia. A senior Trump administration official says the US and Iran are still talking, with technical discussions planned for the coming days, even as Iran's Revolutionary Guard launches missiles at American bases in the Gulf. Tammy Trujillo has more.
1: Tensions continue to flare as the U.S. and Iran exchange strikes in the Persian Gulf. Iran launched attacks on Bahrain and Kuwait following U.S. strikes and a further test of the fragile ceasefire agreement signed by both countries. The attacks come after U.S. forces carried out a second wave of strikes against Iran in response to Iranian drones targeting ships in the Strait of Hormuz. U.N. Ambassador Mike Waltz said the U.S. will militarily take down Iran's infrastructure if Tehran tries to control access to that key waterway.
2: The Iranian regime thinks for a second that President Trump is going to stand by while Iran continues to attack international shipping without a response, or our bases without a response. They're sadly mistaken.
1: He made the comment on Fox News Sunday.
0: Analysts say that U.S. President Donald Trump is facing mounting pressure to keep negotiations on track because of the upcoming midterms. Alistair D'Souza has more.
3: Trump is once again threatening to annihilate Iran since signing that interim deal about 10 days ago. Trump has said that he could resume military action on Iran, but this is his most menacing response since the ceasefire extension. Now, on a social media post, Trump warning Iran that there may come a point when the U.S. will no longer stay reasonable and will be forced to complete the job, referring, of course, to the U.S. bombings on Iran. He says, quote, "If that happens, Iran will no longer exist." Now, in April this year, Trump made a similar threat to Iran, saying a whole civilization will die tonight. But beyond all the tough talk, right, Trump wants this war in Iran over with. After all, a closed Strait of Hormuz means those higher prices at the pump, and that is not the economic story that Trump wants to be telling heading into the midterms in November. He needs trade flowing. He really needs some sort of win to sell to voters.
0: Meanwhile, an American judge has asked the Justice Department to explain why it decided to drop criminal charges against Indian billionaire Gautam Adani. The case had charged Adani with securities fraud and wire fraud stemming from an alleged bribery scheme. Adani denied all wrongdoing, but charges were dropped in May. Rebecca Bundon has more.
4: Shares in Adani's company slipped in morning trade because it appears that this case is not over yet. The US Justice Department had asked the court to dismiss its criminal case against Indian billionaire Gautam Adani, but US District Judge Nicholas Garofis is now saying that they need to explain to justify their decision to drop criminal charges against the Indian billionaire. Now, he's ordered the Justice Department to provide more details by the 13th of July.
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5: With FSN Spotlight, I'm Simon Marks, with more today on the life and death struggle continuing in Venezuela to try and reach people trapped in the rubble of last week's twin earthquakes. Tens of thousands of people are still missing. The devastation is so substantial that many buildings in the capital Caracas have still not had any rubble removed, and with each passing hour, hope fades that survivors can still be found. Finley Adams-Brown is a global disaster management coordinator working in the humanitarian aid sector.
6: It's a critical situation. Already a country in a region that's depleted on resources, and then add into the midst of that two earthquakes of the likes that haven't been seen for over a century. And also it's the depth of those earthquakes. They're reported as shallow, meaning that energy is far more present than a far deeper one, which the energy may have dissipated. So what that looks like from an impact on infrastructure, hospitals, water, sanitation, etc., is substantial. And the population that are affected, you're looking at half of the Venezuelan population of approximately 30 million. 16 million of those will have felt the impact of the initial earthquakes, but also the tremors felt since.
5: More than 30 international search and rescue teams are working in the rubble, while the US has committed $150 million in aid and is preparing a further package worth hundreds of millions more. With FSN Spotlight, I'm Simon Marks.
0: The main news again. A senior Trump administration official says the US and Iran are still talking, with technical talks planned for the coming days, even as Iran's Revolutionary Guard launches missiles at American bases in the Gulf. Analysts say US President Donald Trump faces mounting pressure to keep negotiations on track ahead of midterms. An American judge has asked the Justice Department to explain why it decided to drop criminal charges against Indian billionaire Gautam Adani. And that is the latest features.
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1: 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But I know he a sissified looking nigga that put fingernail polish on his motherfucking nails and wear dresses. How he gonna talk about something, nigga?
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0: from Feature Story News in New Delhi, I'm Neha Punia. A senior Trump administration official says the US and Iran are still talking with technical discussions planned for the coming days, even as Iran's Revolutionary Guard launches missiles at American bases in the Gulf. Tammy Trujillo has more.
1: Tensions continue to flare as the U.S. and Iran exchange strikes in the Persian Gulf. Iran launched attacks on Bahrain and Kuwait following U.S. strikes and a further test of the fragile ceasefire agreement signed by both countries. The attacks come after U.S. forces carried out a second wave of strikes against Iran in response to Iranian drones targeting ships in the Strait of Hormuz. U.N. Ambassador Mike Waltz said the U.S. will militarily take down Iran's infrastructure if Tehran tries to control access to that key waterway.
2: The Iranian regime thinks for a second that President Trump is going to stand by while Iran continues to attack international shipping without a response, or our bases without a response. They're sadly mistaken.
1: He made the comment on Fox News Sunday.
0: Analysts say that U.S. President Donald Trump is facing mounting pressure to keep negotiations on track because of the upcoming midterms. Alistair D'Souza has more.
3: Trump is once again threatening to annihilate Iran since signing that interim deal about 10 days ago. Trump has said that he could resume military action on Iran, but this is his most menacing response since the ceasefire extension. Now, on a social media post, Trump warning Iran that there may come a point when the U.S. will no longer stay reasonable and will be forced to complete the job, referring, of course, to the U.S. bombings on Iran. He says, quote, "If that happens, Iran will no longer exist." Now, in April this year, Trump made a similar threat to Iran, saying a whole civilization will die tonight. But beyond all the tough talk, right, Trump wants this war in Iran over with. After all, a closed Strait of Hormuz means those higher prices at the pump, and that is not the economic story that Trump wants to be telling heading into the midterms in November. He needs trade flowing. He really needs some sort of win to sell to voters.
0: Meanwhile, an American judge has asked the Justice Department to explain why it decided to drop criminal charges against Indian billionaire Gautam Adani. The case had charged Adani with securities fraud and wire fraud stemming from an alleged bribery scheme. Adani denied all wrongdoing, but charges were dropped in May. Rebecca Bundon has more.
4: Shares in Adani's companies slipped in morning trade because it appears that this case is not over yet. The US Justice Department had asked the court to dismiss its criminal case against Indian billionaire Gautam Adani, but US District Judge Nicholas Garofis is now saying that they need to explain to justify their decision to drop criminal charges against the Indian billionaire. Now, he's ordered the Justice Department to provide more details by the 13th of July.
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0: Last week's twin earthquakes. Tens of thousands of people are still missing. The devastation is so substantial that many buildings in the capital Caracas have still not had any rubble removed, and with each passing hour, hope fades that survivors can still be found. Finley Adams-Brown is a global disaster management coordinator working in the humanitarian aid sector.
1: It's a critical situation. Already a country in a region that's depleted on resources, and then add into the midst of that two earthquakes of the likes that haven't been seen for over a century. And also it's the depth of those earthquakes. They're reported as shallow, meaning that energy is far more present than a far deeper one, which the energy may have dissipated. So what that looks like from an impact on infrastructure, hospitals, water sanitation, etc., is substantial. And the population that are affected, you're looking at half of the Venezuelan population. Of approximately 30 million, 16 million of those will have felt the impact of the initial earthquakes, but also the tremors felt since.
0: More than 30 international search and rescue teams are working in the rubble, while the US has committed $150 million in aid and is preparing a further package worth hundreds of millions more. With FSN Spotlight, I'm Simon Marks.
2: The main news again. A senior Trump administration official says the US and Iran are still talking, with technical talks planned for the coming days, even as Iran's Revolutionary Guard launches missiles at American bases in the Gulf. Analysts say US President Donald Trump faces mounting pressure to keep negotiations on track ahead of midterms. An American judge has asked the Justice Department to explain why it decided to drop criminal charges against Indian billionaire Gautam Adani. And that is the latest features.
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1: I put all my drugs in a designer bag. 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Tom Ford, skinny pants,

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0: From Feature Story News in Paris, I'm Ross Cullen. At least 1,450 people are known to have died in Venezuela after Wednesday's back-to-back earthquakes, but tens of thousands of others remain missing. International search and rescue teams are arriving to help, but hopes are fading of finding survivors. Acting President Delcy Rodriguez has created a commission to assess damage to housing and infrastructure from last week's twin quakes, but residents in the worst-hit areas say they have been left largely to fend for themselves. Reporter Catherine Ellis is in Caracas and sent this update from the hard-hit area of La Guaira.
1: Today is the first day they've actually seen government authorities actually there. A lot of people are actually just using their bare hands or spades to try and get to people that they know that are still trapped underneath, basically. To begin with, there was just panic and anguish and trying to look for people. But as the days have gone on, definitely in the last couple of days, people are getting very frustrated and very angry. Yeah.

0: Europe continues to battle the long-running heatwave with unseasonably high temperatures expected on Monday in Ukraine and Poland. With temperatures above 41 degrees Celsius, Germany broke its heat record on Sunday with a new high also set in Denmark. The French government has been accused of incompetence, inaction and an unpreparedness by the opposition for its response to the recent heatwave in which at least 1,000 excess deaths were reported. The United States and Iran are set to meet in Qatar on Tuesday for another round of talks. The two sides agreed to halt attacks and meet to resolve their dispute over the Strait of Hormuz. Iran says responsibility for the strait lies solely with Tehran and warns that any attempt to bypass its preferred route in the waterway will cause tension and escalation. An uptick in hostilities in recent days raised fresh doubts about the provisional deal between Washington and Tehran to end the war. Pakistan has carried out airstrikes and ground operations inside Afghanistan, saying it killed 29 militants in the eastern provinces of Paktia, Paktika and Kunar. Afghan sources dispute the accounts, saying that more than 35 civilians were killed in the bombing inside Afghanistan. The escalation breaks roughly a month of relative calm and comes after multiple rounds of internationally mediated peace talks failed to secure a lasting ceasefire. Hira Mustafa reports from Islamabad.
1: The action follows a Saturday attack in Karachi by Jamaat al-Ahrar, a Taliban faction on a ranger's camp that killed three security personnel and three militants and injured four others. Afghanistan has condemned the strikes, with spokesperson Zabiullah Mujahid accusing Pakistan of hitting civilian areas. Tensions between the two countries have remained high since 2021, with Islamabad alleging Afghan soil is used for attacks, a charge Kabul denies.
0: That's the latest feature story news. This is Ross Cullen reporting.
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0: Christian. 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
1: Hi, Mike Todd here, the Todd Father, bringing you the best in new music, as well as playing banging tunes from Bowie to Roxy Music, Sex Pistols to The Clash. 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

0: From Feature Story News in Brussels, I'm William Denslow. A contingent of 100 US Air Force personnel has arrived in Venezuela to help repair the earthquake-damaged airport in Caracas, as the death toll from last week's twin quakes rose to 1,450. Residents in the worst-hit areas say they've been left largely to fend for themselves. Catherine Ellis is a reporter in Caracas.
1: People there are telling me, even in some areas, that today is the first day they've actually seen government authorities actually there. A lot of people are actually just using their bare hands or spades to try and get to people that they know that are still trapped underneath, basically. To begin with, there was just panic and anguish and trying to look for people. But as the days have gone on, definitely in the last couple of days, people are getting very frustrated and very angry.
0: Pakistan's carried out overnight airstrikes and ground operations inside Afghanistan. Local officials claim at least 36 civilians have been killed. Islamabad says the strikes were a direct response to a coordinated assault on a Pakistan Rangers headquarters in Karachi on Saturday that killed three soldiers. The escalation breaks roughly a month of relative calm and comes after multiple rounds of internationally mediated peace talks. Hira Mustafa reports from Islamabad.
2: The action follows a Saturday attack in Karachi by Jamaat-ul-Ahrar, a Taliban faction on a Rangers camp that killed three security personnel and three militants and injured four others. Afghanistan has condemned the strikes, with spokesperson Zabihullah Mujahid accusing Pakistan of hitting civilian areas. Tensions between the two countries have remained high since 2021, with Islamabad alleging Afghan soil is used for attacks, a charge Kabul denies.
0: A senior Trump administration official says the US and Iran are still talking, with technical discussions on implementing the memorandum of understanding expected, despite the two sides exchanging strikes over recent days. The Revolutionary Guards warned that violating the ceasefire will lead to a complete halt of the diplomatic process. Analysts say US President Donald Trump faces mounting pressure to keep negotiations on track ahead of November's midterm elections. From Washington, Alistair D'Souza reports.
3: Trump wants this war in Iran over with. After all, a closed Strait of Hormuz means those higher prices at the pump, and that is not the economic story that Trump wants to be telling heading into the midterms in November. He needs trade flowing. He really needs some sort of win to sell to voters. So despite all this fire and fury, analysts say that Trump still has every incentive, really, to keep talking.
0: And senior EU and Chinese officials are holding talks today in an effort to de-escalate rising trade tensions. The EU's good trades deficit with China hit around $412 billion last year. And European leaders recently instructed the European Commission to draw up proposals to better protect the...
4: This is-

0: Hey, what's up? 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A broadcast that we like to call Hot Hits with Hunter. 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The show is also loaded with chatter that matters. I'll discuss the songs we're hearing, I'll tell you about all the really cool things I get up to with AI projects, and I'll just be your virtual bestie. 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You know what's up.
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0: Attention to all Dodge Radio listeners of all sorts. Welcome to Ear Bleeding Metal Mayhem. Here you will hear all things in metal, rock, death metal, hardcore, mathcore, and all different sorts of metal. 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

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Find our contact info over there. I will be playing you some fake news. We'll also play the UK number one, and not only that, we'll play some comedy from the Bradshaws, plus some comedy music as well. 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

Listen, yeah, that killers in the jungle. Killers in the jungle. Killers in the jungle. Yo, listen, yeah, that killers in the jungle. Killers in the jungle. Killers in the jungle.

0: Dodge. From Feature Story News in Brussels, I'm William Denslow. A contingent of 100 US Air Force personnel has arrived in Venezuela to help repair the earthquake-damaged airport in Caracas, as the death toll from last week's twin quakes rose to 1,450. Residents in the worst-hit areas say they've been left largely to fend for themselves. Catherine Ellis is a reporter in Caracas.
1: People there are telling me, even in some areas, that today is the first day they've actually seen government authorities actually there. A lot of people are actually just using their bare hands or spades to try and get to people that they know that are still trapped underneath, basically. To begin with, there was just panic and anguish and trying to look for people. But as the days have gone on, definitely in the last couple of days, people are getting very frustrated and very angry.
0: Pakistan's carried out overnight airstrikes and ground operations inside Afghanistan. Local officials claim at least 36 civilians have been killed. Islamabad says the strikes were a direct response to a coordinated assault on a Pakistan Rangers headquarters in Karachi on Saturday that killed three soldiers. The escalation breaks roughly a month of relative calm and comes after multiple rounds of internationally mediated peace talks. Hira Mustafa reports from Islamabad.
2: The action follows a Saturday attack in Karachi by Jamaat-ul-Ahrar, a Taliban faction on a Rangers camp that killed three security personnel and three militants and injured four others. Afghanistan has condemned the strikes, with spokesperson Zabiullah Mujahid accusing Pakistan of hitting civilian areas. Tensions between the two countries have remained high since 2021, with Islamabad alleging Afghan soil is used for attacks, a charge Kabul denies.
0: A senior Trump administration official says the US and Iran are still talking, with technical discussions on implementing the memorandum of understanding expected, despite the two sides exchanging strikes over recent days. The Revolutionary Guards warned that violating the ceasefire will lead to a complete halt of the diplomatic process. Analysts say US President Donald Trump faces mounting pressure to keep negotiations on track ahead of November's midterm elections. From Washington, Alistair D'Souza reports.
3: Trump wants this war in Iran over with. After all, a closed Strait of Hormuz means those higher prices at the pump, and that is not the economic story that Trump wants to be telling heading into the midterms in November. He needs trade flowing. He really needs some sort of win to sell to voters. So despite all this fire and fury, analysts say that Trump still has every incentive, really, to keep talking.
0: And senior EU and Chinese officials are holding talks today in an effort to de-escalate rising trade tensions. The EU's good trades deficit with China hit around $412 billion last year. And European leaders recently instructed the European Commission to draw up proposals to better protect the...
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Monday through to Friday, you can hear the 50s at 5. Yeah.

0: 80s and 8. '90s at 9. Tell me why ain't nothing but a party. Tell me why ain't nothing but a mistake. Naughties at 10. I'm not gonna give up. I'm not gonna stop. I'm gonna work harder. And in betweenies and teenies at 11. Now might say something stupid. La, la, la, la. If this wasn't enough, each and every hour, we keep you up to date with the latest news, business, showbiz, sport and weather updates. Dodge Radio. Dodge the world. Enjoy breakfast, because it's the most important meal of the day. So they say.
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From Feature Story News in Brussels, I'm William Denslow. A contingent of 100 US Air Force personnel has arrived. Tell repair the earthquake-damaged airport in Caracas.

0: and very angry.
1: Pakistan's carried out overnight airstrikes and ground operations inside Afghanistan. Local officials claim at least 36 civilians have been killed. Islamabad says the strikes were a direct response to a coordinated assault on a Pakistan Rangers headquarters in Karachi on Saturday that killed three soldiers. The escalation breaks roughly a month of relative calm and comes after multiple rounds of internationally mediated peace talks. Hira Mustafa reports from Islamabad.
2: The action follows a Saturday attack in Karachi by Jamaat-ul-Ahrar, a Taliban faction on a Rangers camp that killed three security personnel and three militants and injured four others. Afghanistan has condemned the strikes, with spokesperson Zabiullah Mujahid accusing Pakistan of hitting civilian areas. Tensions between the two countries have remained high since 2021, with Islamabad alleging Afghan soil is used for attacks, a charge Kabul denies.
1: A senior Trump administration official says the US and Iran are still talking, with technical discussions on implementing the memorandum of understanding expected, despite the two sides exchanging strikes over recent days. The Revolutionary Guards warned that violating the ceasefire will lead to a complete halt of the diplomatic process. Analysts say US President Donald Trump faces mounting pressure to keep negotiations on track ahead of November's midterm elections. From Washington, Alistair D'Souza reports.
3: Trump wants this war in Iran over with. After all, a closed Strait of Hormuz means those higher prices at the pump, and that is not the economic story that Trump wants to be telling heading into the midterms in November. He needs trade flowing. He really needs some sort of win to sell to voters. So despite all this fire and fury, analysts say that Trump still has every incentive, really, to keep talking.
1: And senior EU and Chinese officials are holding talks today in an effort to de-escalate rising trade tensions. The EU's good trades deficit with China hit around $412 billion last year. And European leaders recently instructed the European Commission to draw up proposals to better protect the...
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0: With those embers you remember, keep that glow, keep that glow. 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
0: Would you miss that piece of me that's stuck below, stuck in between?

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0: From Feature Story News in Brussels, I'm William Denslow. A contingent of 100 US Air Force personnel has arrived in Venezuela to help repair the earthquake-damaged airport in Caracas, as the death toll from last week's twin quakes rose to 1,450. Residents in the worst-hit areas say they've been left largely to fend for themselves. Catherine Ellis is a reporter in Caracas.
1: People there are telling me, even in some areas, that today is the first day they've actually seen government authorities actually there. A lot of people are actually just using their bare hands or spades to try and get to people that they know that are still trapped underneath, basically. To begin with, there was just panic and anguish and trying to look for people. But as the days have gone on, definitely in the last couple of days, people are getting very frustrated and very angry.
0: Pakistan's carried out overnight airstrikes and ground operations inside Afghanistan. Local officials claim at least 36 civilians have been killed. Islamabad says the strikes were a direct response to a coordinated assault on a Pakistan Rangers headquarters in Karachi on Saturday that killed three soldiers. The escalation breaks roughly a month of relative calm and comes after multiple rounds of internationally mediated peace talks. Hira Mustafa reports from Islamabad.
2: The action follows a Saturday attack in Karachi by Jamaat-ul-Ahrar, a Taliban faction on a Rangers camp that killed three security personnel and three military personnel and three militants and injured four others. Afghanistan has condemned the strikes with

0: midterm elections. From Washington, Alistair D'Souza reports.
1: Trump wants this war in Iran over with. After all, a closed Strait of Hormuz means those higher prices at the pump, and that is not the economic story that Trump wants to be telling heading into the midterms in November. He needs trade flowing. He really needs some sort of win to sell to voters. So despite all this fire and fury, analysts say that Trump still has every incentive, really, to keep talking.
0: And senior EU and Chinese officials are holding talks today in an effort to de-escalate rising trade tensions. The EU's good trades deficit with China hit around $412 billion last year. And European leaders recently instructed the European Commission to draw up proposals to better protect the...
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0: Hey, what's up? This is DJ Hunter, and if you like that old school style of radio with all the genres mixed up to where you don't know what's coming next, topped off with a DJ that just won't quit yapping, I got just the thing for you. A broadcast that we like to call Hot Hits with Hunter. 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I'll discuss the songs we're hearing, I'll tell you about all the really cool things I get up to with AI projects, and I'll just be your virtual bestie. 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

0: From Feature Story News in Brussels, I'm William Denslow. A contingent of 100 US Air Force personnel has arrived in Venezuela to help repair the earthquake-damaged airport in Caracas, as the death toll from last week's twin quakes rose to 1,450. Residents in the worst-hit areas say they've been left largely to fend for themselves. Catherine Ellis is a reporter in Caracas.
1: People there are telling me, even in some areas, that today is the first day they've actually seen government authorities actually there. A lot of people are actually just using their bare hands or spades to try and get to people that they know that are still trapped underneath, basically. To begin with, there was just panic and anguish and trying to look for people. But as the days have gone on, definitely in the last couple of

0: explosions of Abdullah Mujahid accusing Pakistan of hitting civilian areas. Tensions between the two countries have remained high since 2021, with Islamabad alleging Afghan soil is used for attacks, a charge Kabul denies.
1: A senior Trump administration official says the US and Iran are still talking, with technical discussions on implementing the memorandum of understanding expected, despite the two sides exchanging strikes over recent days. The Revolutionary Guards warned that violating the ceasefire will lead to a complete halt of the diplomatic process. Analysts say US President Donald Trump faces mounting pressure to keep negotiations on track ahead of November's midterm elections. From Washington, Alistair D'Souza reports.
2: Trump wants this war in Iran over with. After all, a closed Strait of Hormuz means those higher prices at the pump, and that is not the economic story that Trump wants to be telling heading into the midterms in November. He needs trade flowing. He really needs some sort of win to sell to voters. So despite all this fire and fury, analysts say that Trump still has every incentive, really, to keep talking.
1: And senior EU and Chinese officials are holding talks today in an effort to de-escalate rising trade tensions. The EU's good trades deficit with China hit around $412 billion last year. And European leaders recently instructed the European Commission to draw up proposals to better protect the...
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0: Hi, Mike Todd here, the Todd Father, bringing you the best in new music, as well as playing banging tunes from Bowie to Roxy Music, Sex Pistols to The Clash. Catch me, my show, the next big thing, on a Saturday evening, UK time, between 7 p.m. and 9 p.m. You know what? I'd love to start a fire.
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Wanting to let you guys know that Wes's Musical Meltdown can be heard on Dodge Radio every Thursday, 10 p.m. UK, 5 p.m. East. 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

0: Christian. And whatever else we feel like playing or you feel like hearing, requests are, of course, always welcome. 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

to get a hold of me during the show, you could do so at kaeo@cainandabel.social or contact us using our WhatsApp group. 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

0: From Feature Story News in Brussels, I'm William Denslow. A contingent of 100 US Air Force personnel has arrived in Venezuela to help repair the earthquake-damaged airport in Caracas, as the death toll from last week's twin quakes rose to 1,450. Residents in the worst-hit areas say they've been left largely to fend for themselves. Catherine Ellis is a reporter in Caracas.
1: People there are telling me, even in some areas, that today is the first day they've actually seen government authorities actually there. A lot of people are actually just using their bare hands or spades to try and get to people that they know that are still trapped underneath, basically. To begin with, there was just panic and anguish and trying to look for people. But as the days have gone on, definitely in the last couple of days, people are getting very frustrated and very angry.
0: Pakistan's carried out overnight airstrikes and ground operations inside Afghanistan. Local officials claim at least 36 civilians have been killed. Islamabad says the strikes were a direct response to a coordinated assault on a Pakistan Rangers headquarters in Karachi on Saturday that killed three soldiers. The escalation breaks roughly a month of relative calm and comes after multiple rounds of internationally mediated peace talks. Hira Mustafa reports from Islamabad.
2: The action follows a Saturday attack in Karachi by Jamaat-ul-Ahrar, a Taliban faction on a Rangers camp that killed three security personnel and three militants and injured four others. Afghanistan has condemned the strikes, with spokesperson Zabihullah Mujahid accusing Pakistan of hitting civilian areas. Tensions between the two countries have remained high since 2021, with Islamabad alleging Afghan soil is used for attacks, a charge Kabul denies.
0: A senior Trump administration official says the US and Iran are still talking, with technical discussions on implementing the memorandum of understanding expected, despite the two sides exchanging strikes over recent days. The Revolutionary Guards warned that violating the ceasefire will lead to a complete halt of the diplomatic process. Analysts say US President Donald Trump faces mounting pressure to keep negotiations on track ahead of November's midterm elections.

0: European Commission to draw up proposals to better protect the...
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Nothing left here for me. 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I watch it crush me.

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0: from Feature Story News in Brussels, I'm William Denslow. A contingent of 100 US Air Force personnel has arrived in Venezuela to help repair the earthquake-damaged airport in Caracas, as the death toll from last week's twin quakes rose to 1,450. Residents in the worst-hit areas say they've been left largely to fend for themselves. Catherine Ellis is a reporter in Caracas.
1: People there are telling me, even in some areas, that today is the first day they've actually seen government authorities actually there. A lot of people are actually just using their bare hands or spades to try and get to people that they know that are still trapped underneath, basically. To begin with, there was just panic and anguish and trying to look for people. But as the days have gone on, definitely in the last couple of days, people are getting very frustrated and very angry.
0: Pakistan's carried out overnight airstrikes and ground operations inside Afghanistan. Local officials claim at least 36 civilians have been killed. Islamabad says the strikes were a direct response to a coordinated assault on a Pakistan Rangers headquarters in Karachi on Saturday that killed three soldiers. The escalation breaks roughly a month of relative calm and comes after multiple rounds of internationally mediated peace talks. Hira Mustafa reports from Islamabad.
2: The action follows a Saturday attack in Karachi by Jamaat-ul-Ahrar, a Taliban faction on a Rangers camp that killed three security personnel and three militants and injured four others. Afghanistan has condemned the strikes, with spokesperson Zabiullah Mujahid accusing Pakistan of hitting civilian areas. Tensions between the two countries have remained high since 2021, with Islamabad alleging Afghan soil is used for attacks, a charge Kabul denies.
0: A senior Trump administration official says the US and Iran are still talking, with technical discussions on implementing the memorandum of understanding expected, despite the two sides exchanging strikes over recent days. The Revolutionary Guards warned that violating the ceasefire will lead to a complete halt of the diplomatic process. Analysts say US President Donald Trump faces mounting pressure to keep negotiations on track ahead of November's midterm elections. From Washington, Alistair D'Souza reports.
3: Trump wants this war in Iran over with. After all, a closed Strait of Hormuz means those higher prices at the pump, and that is not the economic story that Trump wants to be telling heading into the midterms in November. He needs trade flowing. He really needs some sort of win to sell to voters. So despite all this fire and fury, analysts say that Trump still has every incentive, really, to keep talking.
0: And senior EU and Chinese officials are holding talks today in an effort to de-escalate rising trade tensions. The EU's good trades deficit with China hit around $412 billion last year. And European leaders recently instructed the European Commission to draw up proposals to better protect the...
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1: This is your high guy in the sky, flying by. And right now, I'm probably on Van Dyke and Harper, smoking a long one paper swisher of some fire ass greens, which is way more important than returning your phone calls and listening to any message that you have left me. Please have a fucked up day.
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Mike Todd here, the Todd Father, bringing you the best in new music, as well as playing banging tunes from Bowie to Roxy Music, Sex Pistols to The Clash. Catch me, my show, the next big thing, on a Saturday evening, UK time, between 7 p.m. and 9 p.m. You know what?

Hello, everyone. I'm not Wes Derby. I'm the Z-Man. But this is the Country Cafe. Wes is having internet troubles, so I decided I'd take the reins and fill in, hop on the high horse, get my cowboy boots on, my cowboy hat, my spurs, and take over the Country Cafe for the day. Going to be a lot of fun. It's a little warm today here in Minneapolis, as it is across a lot of the country. In fact, it's so hot out, I saw two fire hydrants fighting over a dog. That's courtesy of our Echo device. You want to have some fun today? Ask your Alexa to tell some it's so hot out jokes. You get some really bad ones. That was one of the three it shared that I thought I'd share with you. I know, lucky you. On the show today, gonna have a lot of fun. We'll have the usual suspects. We'll have the mystery year, in which Tyler will play three songs from that given year. We'll give you some hints throughout the show too, what that year might be, and you guess the year. Also, this date in country music history, and of course, we can't forget the Yeehaw or Hell Ma section. And today, it's gonna be an artist who you never thought would do country. Yeah, there's been quite a few of those, but this one I never thought would ever do country. Never in a million years, but he has. The question for you is it country or not? Is it a yeehaw or a hell ma? I'll reserve my opinion. I've heard the song, but the voting is yours, not mine, so you get to decide if it stays or is a regular fixture or only gets played when or if someone requests it. That's coming up. And if you want to get a hold of me, you can do so one of a couple ways. You can find me on the WhatsApp group. Just sign up for a listener community. Join the chat there. And you can also find me on Mastodon, RetroFan, and Mastodon.social. Or if you have my personal contact info, you can send me a text there as well. What do you say we get into the music? How about a six-pack? Country music and a six-pack seem to go together. But I don't expect the beer, I gotta expect the music. That I like to do now. You have to bring your own beer. On the way. Well, you can bring Diet Coke too if you're alcohol free. On the way, we have Carrie Underwood.

why not extend this song one more, set one more song, shall we? I can't do a country show without playing some Leanne Rimes. Just can't do it. Here's Commitment. Stay tuned. The Mysteries of Next on Dodge Radio.

0: remember that song being all over country radio when it was out in the late 90s. Also in that set, we had Eric Heatherly and Wrong 5 O'Clock. Yeah, I wouldn't recommend showing up at the Wrong 5 O'Clock. I don't know if it's a case for murder, like in that song, but you might find yourself doing that too many times in divorce courts. I'm just saying. Also, Justin Moore with Till My Last Day, Walking to Jerusalem by Tracy Byrd. Keith Anderson with Picking Wildflowers, great song. Church Bells by Carrie Underwood. And you know, I've learned something by listening to Carrie Underwood's songs. Never cheat on her. She's happily married, but she has a lot of songs dealing with spouses and being terminated in mysterious ways. Two Black Cadillacs is another one. There's probably a couple others I'm not thinking of right offhand, but that's at least two of them right there, where spouse, abusive and cheating lovers are dealt with in mysterious, and they have their lives ended in mysterious ways. So yeah, don't mistreat Carrie Underwood. That's, I think, a lesson we can learn. And we began the show with scrolled one. There you go, Mark Chestnut, and It Sure Is Monday. I'm Z-Man, filling in for West Derby today inside the Country Cafe. Having a lot of fun doing the show. Want to say a few hellos. Hello to Tara across the room.
1: Hello.
0: Want to say hi also to Kay, who's tuned in. Heather is listening. Hello to Catherine as well. And if you're tuned in, let me know and I will give you a shout out. Again, I'm doing the show today because Wes is having internet problems. They keep delaying the restarting of his internet. I guess those squirrels aren't running fast enough in the wheel. They need to run faster. Maybe they need to unionize and get more lunch breaks or something. I'm not sure. Can squirrels unionize? I don't know if they can. Yeah, my brain just thinks of the strangest things. I'm Z. I work in radio. Of course I think of strange things. We in radio aren't normal. If we were normal, we wouldn't be in radio. And what is normal anyway? Normal's boring. I've seen these normal people. No thanks. I'd rather not be like them. Normal is boring. Okay, now it's time to get you into the mystery year. Going to kick it off with three songs from this particular year. Now, keep in mind, as always, that these songs were popular in this year, but maybe not necessarily come out in this year. But they were popular in this year. That's the key. They're popular in this particular year. Now, if you don't get them by the songs, don't worry. I will have facts coming your way at the top of the hour and the bottom of the next hour that might give you a little helping hand with figuring out the year. So what songs are they? Well, I'll give you the artists that much, and you get to figure out what year the songs were from. The three artists from this particular year are Brothers Osborne, Kelsey Ballerini, and Thomas Rhett. Here's the first three songs of the mystery year right here inside the Country Cafe Dodge Radio, where we dodge the world and enjoy the music. Let me know in a personal message on WhatsApp or via text if you have my personal details.

songs for your mystery year. That was Brothers Osborne and 21 Summer. We also heard Kelsey Ballerini with Peter Pan and Die a Happy Man by Thomas Rhett. What year were those songs popular? Not necessarily released, but popular. Can you guess the mystery year yet? I've had one guess so far, and we'll see if that guess was right. But can you guess what year did those three songs come from? No Googling, that spoils the fun. We know there's people that do that. No Googling. No asking your Alexa device either. Don't ask your Google Home. Don't do any of that stuff. Just think about the songs. Try and guess what year they're from. Now I have some facts for you from the mystery year coming up at the top of the hour. And then again at the bottom of the next hour too. So you want to stick around for those if you haven't guessed by the music. I must have picked a tough year. I've only had one guess. This year's harder than I thought it would be. The facts, though, might give, especially one of the facts later on, might give it away. A little tease there for you. Seems to me there's always one fact that gives the answer away, and there's one fact, maybe two, that might give it away. That's coming up, but I'm not going to give that fact quite yet. But let that read. That'll spoil the answer. I think I got a guess. I don't want my voiceover going off. Yeah, we don't want that happening, the voiceover going off and reading the answer over the air. So, yeah, we're going to look at that in a second. But let's get you back into the music. Another six-pack on the way. And then some hints at the top of the hour. On the way, I have Ella Langley. Also coming up, Dan and Shay. We'll do some Bailey Zimmerman, Brad Paisley. And we'll kick it off with some brand new artist called Alyssa. I'm probably going to butcher this name. Alyssa Bonagura. That was hard to say. Anyway, she's on the way first. And we kick off a six-pack of brand-new music right here inside the Country Cafe Dodge Radio, where we dodge the world and enjoy the music.

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Find our contact info over there. I will be playing you some fake news. We'll also play the UK number one. And not only that, we'll play some comedy from the Bradshaws, plus some comedy music as well. So feel free to tune in to me every week, every Thursday, Dan Owen, right here on Dodge Radio. Dodge the world.

Again, The Climb, a cover of Miley Cyrus' song, this time by Bailey Zimmerman. Great cover. Brad Paisley with Treading Whiskey. I don't recommend that. Still the One, Alan Jackson's cover of the Orleans classic, and a brand new artist. I'm going to butcher this name again. Alyssa Bonagura with Small Town Tuesday. We're here inside the Country Cafe. I'm Z-Man, keeping the company. And we've had a couple of guesses in the mystery year. Time to fly. Only two guesses. Must be a harder year than I thought. So, we're going to give you some hints. Let me bring up my internet browsing window here. Where's it hiding? There it is. Hiding in plain sight. Am I blind? Yes, I am. I hit my ear. Say that. Okay. In this particular year, on June 12th of this year, a terrorist gunman attacks Pulse nightclub in Orlando, Florida. This happened in this year. Also in this year, on May the 19th, Egypt Air Flight 804 disappears over the Mediterranean Ocean. Also in this year, a terrorist drives truck through a Bastille Day celebration. This happened on July 14th of this particular year. I'm going to skip that hit for now. Also in this year, on update over here, August 26th, during the preseason game, quarterback Colin Kilpatrick sits during the national anthem, caused a big controversy when he did that. And one more for you this time. On September the 4th of this year, Mother Teresa becomes a saint. There's your hints for the mystery year so far. Can you guess the year yet? If you can, go ahead and send me your guess on a private message on WhatsApp. Or you can also send me a private message through my contact details. If you have my contact details, you can do that. We're now back to the music. Let's do some Earl Thomas comedy to kick off the next set. We're going to play Somewhere Between Right and Wrong. We're here inside the Retro Arcade, Dodge Radio. We dodge the world and enjoy the music.

BJ Thomas and Two Car Garage, wrapping up a six-pack of early to mid-80s music here inside the Country Cafe with me, the Z-Man, filling in for West Derby, whose internet is down. They're not sure when they're going to get back because apparently Spectrum is in the middle of a 42-state internet outage. That was caused apparently by vandalism. Ouch. It's kind of scary how little vandalism can cause that big of a power of an internet outage. Wow, that shows we are definitely vulnerable in this country to just vandalism. Can knock out the internet for that many states. Ouch. Also in the six-pack we had Hank Williams Jr. and Friends with Mind Your Own Business. Always good advice. Or as some people would say, none ya business. Also we had Roseanne Cash and 7 Year Ache. John Anderson with the rare track called Wild and Blue. We had Earl Thomas Conley beginning the set with Somewhere Between Right and Wrong. I'm Z-Man, like I said, keeping the company. And now for a few more facts that we can give you for the mystery year. A few more of these facts. We can also give you some celebrity deaths that might help out in the guessing here. Plus a couple big clues that may help narrow it down. For example, the National Museum of African American History and Culture opened up. We also have the November the 4th, Paris Agreement comes into effect. And the big one, if you're a baseball fan, this should really give the year away. The Chicago Cubs won their first World Series in the early morning hours of November the 4th, their first World Series in over a century. Also, so that's the big one. Even if you're a non-baseball fan, you should know that big one because that was big news. Now we'll get you into some celebrity deaths that happened this year. In 2016, the Grim Reaper was very busy. He took away David Bowie. Prince also died in this year. George Michael died this year. Comedian Leonard Cohen passed away this year. Country singer Merle Haggard passed away this year. From film and television, we lost Carrie Fisher, Debbie Reynolds, Alan Rickman, Gene Wilder, Gary Marshall, and Florence Henderson, best known in her role as Carol Brady in the Brady Bunch. So those are your hints. Guess away. And I'll give you the answer to the mystery year right before Yeehaw and Hell Naw. So again, you can guess by sending me a private WhatsApp message, or if you have my personal contact details, you can guess there too. So hopefully those hints helped. Getting you back into the music. Coming up, going to get you into a set of 90s and 2000s country. Going to have some Shania Twain, Montgomery Gentry, Sarah Evans, Lady A, Gary Allen, but some by Doug Stone, and one of my favorites, I Was Born in the Dark, but it definitely was not last night. Here inside the Country Cafe with Z-Man, filling in for West Derby, Dodge Radio, we dodge the world, enjoy the music.

where he found himself in her clutches. Shania Twain, gonna get you good here inside the Country Cafe. Dodge Radio, where we dodge the world and enjoy the music. Hope you're enjoying your Monday and keeping cool if you're where it's hot, and that's most of the country right now. Some parts dealing with wildfires, so we wish for safety for those men and women who are bravely fighting those forest fires and wildfires. They seem to get worse every year. I know Canada's been battling the same forest fire wildfires for years. We get some of that smog down here in Minnesota when the weather's right, and we get those air quality war alerts. Coming up today in country music at the top of the hour. Also, more great country music. Have some more new country for you next hour. And we'll do some more 90s and 2000s country for you, too, to wrap up the show. And, of course, don't forget, I'll reveal officially reveal the mystery year, even though I kind of gave it away during the last voice break. You know, I kept telling myself, I've heard Wes do that before. I've heard Wes give it away before, and so has Jessica a time or two. I kept telling myself, I'm not going to do it. What do? I did it. I didn't catch myself doing it. Tara heard me do it. I didn't even know I did it until she pointed it out. Like, darn it, I was during when I was giving the celebrity deaths. Oops. But I will officially give the answer right before Hell Yeah or Yeehaw or Hell Nah. I've got an interesting song picked out by an artist who you never would have suspected doing country music. Did he succeed or fail? We'll find out at about 6:30 Central Time, be about 12:30 UK time coming up. So that's the way in the next hour. In the meantime, another four-song set. I'm going to have Gary Allen, Lady A, or Lady Antebellum, whichever you prefer, Sarah Evans, someone by Montgomery Gentry. A lot of us can relate to the song as we got older. Here's Back When They Knew It All. Here on Dodge Radio, inside the Country Cafe, Dodge Radio, where we dodge the world and enjoy the music.

Attention to all Dodge Radio listeners of all sorts. Welcome to Ear Bleeding Metal Mayhem. Here you will hear all things in metal, rock, death metal, hardcore, mathcore, and all different sorts of metal. 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

And welcome back. I'm Z-Man filling in for Rush Derby tonight here on the Clipper Cafe. I'm going to get this off in case the music is running long. I've cut it close a couple times. We're not going to risk time number three. You know, since I've been lucky twice, we're not going to go for it three times, just in case. In that set, Gary Allen, Nothing On But The Radio. Although wearing a radio is kind of hard to wear. How would you wear a radio if you're nothing on the thing? Can you even get a radio on? Oh, I know what he means. Turned the only thing on is the radio. Like, the radio turned on, I get it. A little confused. Anyone knows my sense of humor is going right now. I got another dad joke from Z-Man. Yep, more dad jokes. There's more to come with, I'm sure. Lady A. Also, Lady A with Compass. Suds in the Bucket, Sarah Evans. Montgomery Gentry began the set with Back. We're back by a new one. Excuse me. I think I need to get that drink of water. Now it's time for this year in country music. This day in country music. Bring my trusty old window up here. On this date, back in 1968, Tammy Wynette hit number one on the U.S. country charts, single charts, with her iconic hit, D-I-V-O-R-C-E. In 1971, Jerry Reed sat at number one on the U.S. country charts with When You're Hot, You're Hot, which remained at the top spot for 5 weeks and became one of the biggest hits of his career. In 1986, Willie Nelson hit number one on the Billboard Country Charts with Living in the Promised Land. In 2007, George McCook, hope I'm saying that right, founding member and guitarist of the Marsh Tucker Band, passed away, known as the key composer for the group. He famously penned many of the hit songs, one of them being Fire on the Mountain. And finally, in 2021, country superstar Blake Shelton and pop icon Gwen Stefani officially filed for their marriage license following their engagement. That is the day in country music for the Country Cafe here on Dodge Radio, where we dodge the world and enjoy the music. And want to get a hold of the show, you can do so one of a couple ways. You can do that via finding me on the WhatsApp group. 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Or you can find me on Mastodon, RetroFan. Find me there, RetroFan at Mastodon.social. Or if you have my personal contact details, you can contact me that way as well. Coming up, the official answer to the mystery year, which I mistakenly gave earlier, and Yeehaw or Hell Nah. We'll take a new song that thinks it's country and let you decide if it stays on the regular playlist or gets put back into the request only category. And we'll see if anybody wants to request it after I play it. We'll see. You know, I'm giving away too much of my opinion of the song. I shouldn't make you biased like that, but wait for your guess, your vote on that as well too. In the meantime, music on the way, brand new Jelly Roll on the way, John Party, brand new Jake Banfield, Lainey Wilson coming up, Luke Combs, and then we'll get into the Yeehaw or Hell Nah, easy for me to say, and I'm gonna get that drink of water too. First, kick off the set with Ella Langley, along with Morgan Wallen, brand new one called I Can't Love You Anymore, right here inside the, almost said the Retro Arcade, wrong show, Z-Man, right here inside the Country Cafe on Dodge Radio, where we dodge the world and enjoy the music.

dancing in the backyard, just whatever you do, please stay off the trampoline. Don't drink and jump on the trampoline. That'd be a bad idea. I'm Z-Man, keeping the company, filling in for West Derby this week here inside the Country Cafe. He'll be back in a couple of weeks. By then, hopefully the internet's fixed. Spectrum apparently having some big problems thanks to vandalism. Hope they catch those creeps. Throw the book at them, or at least the internet at them. Do the police really throw a book at somebody? You always hear that phrase, throw the book at them. I think if they were throwing books, that would probably be some kind of abuse, I'm guessing. I know it's a phrase, but leave it to me to overanalyze. Hope you're enjoying yourself. Now, earlier I mentioned the Retro Arcade, and this week on the Retro Arcade, going to be a fun show as we're going to the movies. Be playing movie and TV soundtrack songs from the 70s, 80s, 90s, and very early 2000s. Some of your favorites, some rarities. Even found a soundtrack I wasn't sure I could find. What show is it from? Well, you'll find out on Friday during the Retro Arcade as we go to the movies. Inside the Retro Arcade, Friday, 10 p.m. UK, 5 p.m. Eastern U.S., right here on Dodge Radio. For all the full schedule and all the details of programs, meet the team, and just generally find out where to listen and find out all the details about Dodge, check out the website, dodgeradio.net. Coming up, the answer to the mystery year, which I already gave, and yeehaw or hell nah. Finally, I got the phrase right. Knew I'd get it eventually. Thank you for the applause. Thank you. Sarcasm and giggling back there. Someone's feet might get ice cubes on them later. On the way, Lainey Wilson, Luke Combs, and this one by Jake Banfield. It's called Sun Goes Down, which they'll be doing in about, let's see, what time is it now? About a little over under 3 hours from now here. One nice thing about living up here in Minneapolis, it doesn't get dark till well after 9:30. This is great. When my sister brought us back from vacation, she was impressed that it was light after 9. She called my niece and told her about it. Both my niece and my sister were very impressed that it was light after 9 o'clock. They don't get that in their part of Illinois. Again, right now, Jake Banfield, as the music continues, here inside the Retro Arcade. Whoops, I knew I'd get the show wrong. Here inside Country Cafe, Dodge Radio, where we dodge the world and enjoy the music.

Luke Combs, Rethink Some Things. Tell him that he needs to do that. We're on the Country Cafe with Z-Man filling in for Wes. Before I forget again, I forgot several times. Being old will do that. I want to say hi to Ashley. Hello to Chris. And hello to Abby, who've been tuned in for quite a while. So hello, you guys. Thanks for joining the show. And now it is time for Hell Yeah or No, Yeehaw or Hell No. Hell Nah. Yeehaw or Hell Nah. There we go. This is where we take a song that thinks it's country, a new song, and let you decide if it is country and it stays in regular rotation here on the Country Cafe or only gets played if somebody requests it. And some of the songs I've heard in this segment are songs that request. Others are good songs. Others are songs you think, why would somebody request that? But somebody might even request this song. Yes, but you may like it, so I'm going to play it. It's by Beck. Yes, that Beck. The one who did Loser back in the 90s. That Beck is trying his hand at country. He's doing a duet with Ciara Farrell. And it's called Drive Lonesome is the name of the song. Let me know what you think. Oh, Ride Lonesome, sorry. Ride Lonesome. Let me know what you think. Yeehaw or Hell Nah. Let me know in the Dodge Listener group, or if you have my private contact details, you can send me a text, and I will give you the results right before the end of the show. So again, and I'll come back after the song to give the contact details again, but what do you think of this song? Yeehaw or Hell Nah? Let's find out. Without any further delay, here is Beck and Ciara Farrell on Dodge Radio during Hell Yeah, Hell Yeah, Hell Yeah, Hell Yeah, or Yeehaw or Hell Nah. Give it a listen.

Okay, what do you think? Yeehaw or Hell Nah for Beck and Sierra Farrell? What do you think? Let me know either privately or publicly on the Dodge listener community. You can also private message me on WhatsApp and let me know if you have my contact details. You can message me there. Let me know what you think of Beck and Sierra Farrell. Hell yeah, or yeehaw, or hell nah. Let us know what you think. Let me know what you think. I'll give the results at the end of the show. Let's get you back into the music. Here's to George Strait kicking off the next set, Living and Living Well. Here inside the Country Cafe with me, the Z-Man, filling in for Wes, Dodge Radio, where we dodge the world and enjoy the music.

got one. The cheese, the grilled cheese sandwich does not, under any circumstances, go on the VCR. Yuck. That'd be a mess to clean out, wouldn't it? I know people have had that happen. Ruined the VCR, they had to get a new one. Oh, that was Lone Star Mr. Mom here inside the Country Cafe. Z-Man filling for Wes. Also back there, we had Mayberry, Rascal Flatts, and we began this set with George Strait and Living and Loving Well. Living and Living Well. Could be Loving as well. We could just exchange the title. Anyway, the results of Yeehaw or Hell Nah. The Hell Nahs have won. And Wes is tuned in, by the way. His internet is back. And I agree with Wes. It's a great light rock song, but definitely not a country song. I have to agree with that. So the Hell Nah has won. So only way you'll hear it in the Country Cafe is if somebody requests it. Otherwise, it ain't getting played. Hope you're enjoying yourselves on this, we'll call it a Friday, about to wrap things up for the Country Cafe. Wes is back on Friday for the Rock and Roll Inferno, and then has a special 4th of July program with Brooke coming away on Saturday at 3 p.m. or 4 p.m. Eastern U.S., and that'll be at 9 p.m. UK time, right before DJ E-Man. That'll be happening on Saturday, July 4th. There'll be no musical meltdown on Thursday. And then don't forget also, I believe Hunter is doing something on Saturday as well, along with Hunter's Hot Hits on Friday. And of course, don't forget tomorrow, we have Keita coming in on, that's Wednesday. Tomorrow we have Zion at, Zion coming in. Also after Zion, we have Spiky Mike with a kick up the alternative 80s. And then we have the Just Mess coming your way tomorrow as well. So now starting next week, Tara and I will be alternating on the Just Mess. I'll be doing the first and third Tuesdays of August and the first Tuesday of first and third Tuesday of July and the first Tuesday of August, and Tara will be doing the second and fourth Tuesday of July, covering for the Just Mess while Jess is out of the area. You have a great rest of your night. Keep cool if you're in a hot area. It's been a lot of fun filling in for Wes tonight. I really had a blast. Hope to get to do it again sometime. I'm going to leave you, though, with three more songs. I have Hardy on the way, John Michael Montgomery, and this one by Tim McGraw, Live Like You Were Dying. This has been the Country Cafe. Z-Man filling for Jess. For Wes, rather. Wrong name. Wrong S. Here's Tim McGraw. Have a great night. And God bless.